0: selling records. His best buds on stage include Yo-Yo Ma and Isaac Stern. And we just get to enjoy the sounds he makes as we go about our business. Life is pretty good. It's Emmanuel Axe, who will play Mozart for us, coming up in just under 15 minutes. I'm Steve Seal. Nice to be with you.
1: BBC News with Roisin Hasty. The United States Supreme Court has struck down President Trump's executive order that sought to end automatic citizenship for people born on American soil. The justices voted 6-3 in favor of birthright citizenship, which is enshrined in the 14th Amendment of the U.S. Constitution. Here's our chief North America correspondent, Gary O'Donoghue.
2: He's talked about this ever since the beginning of his first term. He brought it into an executive order the first day of his second term, and it's finally come to the Supreme Court, and he's lost, and not just lost in a sort of narrow way, lost on the whole constitutional question. The Supreme Court has decided, despite the fact that it has a conservative majority, that he's wrong, and that this precedent that stood for over 120-odd years will continue to stand, and that he can't just end this with a stroke of a pen.
1: Donald Trump's latest financial disclosures show he made more than $1 billion from his family's cryptocurrency activities last year. The filings show Mr. Trump received more than $500 million from a business founded by his own sons and the children of his special envoy, Steve Witkoff. The president made an even larger amount from Trump meme coins, a type of crypto asset that has plunged in value since its launch. The Taliban in Afghanistan say they've carried out strikes on targets along the border with Pakistan. Several people are said to have been injured in the attack in Balochistan province. Tensions have escalated after Pakistan carried out airstrikes on Sunday across the border. Ambrasan Etirajan reports.
3: The Pakistani military said it had shot down 4 rudimentary drones along the border in Balochistan province. It warned that it would respond to any continued provocation by the Afghan Taliban. There has been no independent confirmation of the 2 competing versions. On Sunday, Pakistan carried out airstrikes against what it said were militant hideouts in Afghanistan. Pakistan accuses Kabul of providing safe havens to insurgents attacking its forces. The Taliban deny the accusation.
1: Searches have been taking place in France and other European countries as part of an ongoing investigation into the alleged misuse of EU funds by a far-right political group. The European Public Prosecutor's Office is looking at the activities of the former Identity and Democracy group of MEPs. More details from our Global Affairs reporter, Joanna Keane.
4: The EU's prosecutor announced an investigation last year after allegations emerged of the improper spending of $5 million by the ID group. The coalition, which disbanded in 2024, included France's National Rally, Italy's League and the Alternative for Germany. Raids are now reported to be underway in France, Spain, Italy and Belgium. Writing on social media, the president of the RN, Jordan Bardella, confirmed searches were taking place at offices and private homes.
1: World News from the BBC.
5: For Wyoming Public Radio News, I'm Hannah Mersbach in Jackson. A male grizzly bear was moved this week for attacking cattle in western Wyoming. The juvenile was captured yesterday for eating cattle on public land in Sublette County. The bear was relocated to the Five Mile Creek drainage, about 5 miles east of Yellowstone National Park. Wyoming Game and Fish is required to update the public whenever a grizzly bear is relocated, in accordance with state and federal law. Wildlife managers move bears to minimize conflicts with humans. Bears that are considered a threat to human safety can be euthanized. The future of energy is on the agenda at the Western Governors Association conference this week. The Mountain West News Bureau's Yvette Fernandez has more.
6: For the past year, Utah Governor Spencer Cox has spearheaded what he touts as an energy superabundance initiative. It's aimed at making policy recommendations that could streamline energy permitting. This has led to the creation of a Western Transmission Joint Statement of Agreement among a dozen states, including Utah, Colorado, Nevada, Wyoming, Idaho, and Arizona. The agreement encourages collaboration and is, quote, a roadmap for expanding transmission infrastructure across the West. Yvette Fernandez, the Mountain West News Bureau.
5: Snow has shut down the Beartooth Highway at the Montana-Wyoming state line. U.S. Highway 212 connects Red Lodge in south central Montana through northern Wyoming to the northeast entrance to Yellowstone Park. The Beartooth Plateau reaches heights of nearly 11,000 feet and can experience snow at any time, even in the summer. The Wyoming and Montana Highway Departments remind motorists to stop at barricades and to check current road conditions at map.wyoroad.info or 511mt.net. 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
0: For us. Good evening, I'm Steve Seal. Thanks for joining me. It's a Tuesday evening. Here we are at the end of June. Holy mackerel day. We're in summer. It's almost July. It's ridiculous. Can't believe how this year is flying by. Well, let's enjoy some Tchaikovsky from Sleeping Beauty.

the Bluebird Dance, the Bluebird Pas de Deux, Dance for Two, from the Sleeping Beauty Ballet by Tchaikovsky, played there by the Scottish National Orchestra, conducted by Naomi Järvi.

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1: Emmanuel Ax will do the honors here in this music of Mozart. As I was talking about him earlier, did I mention that in the midst of all of the incredible achievements that this man has seen throughout the course of his life, he's also been a professor at Juilliard since 1990. So what is that, 37 years? He manages to uphold that schedule and having been part of some of the greatest recordings in classical music over all these decades with, his buddies like Yo-Yo Ma. Well, here he is with Pinchas Zukerman leading the St. Paul Chamber Orchestra, the Piano Concerto No. 18 by Mozart.

0: Taking a look at Wyoming weather tonight, there's a statewide chance of showers and thunderstorms. It should be windy in Kemmer and Rawlins. Low temperatures should be in the 40s and 50s for most of the state, mid-30s in Pinedale. Tonight's moon will be waning gibbous at 99.5% of full. And tomorrow, slight chance of showers and thunderstorms for some of the state. Sunny in central and northeast Wyoming. Highs in the 70s and 80s. Breezy. Gusts up to 20 miles per hour in Jackson.
1: This is from Avril Coleridge Taylor, daughter of Samuel Coleridge Taylor, and a quite accomplished composer in her own right. So this is from the point of view of an Englishwoman and a Sussex landscape, as played here by the BBC Philharmonic Orchestra, conducted by John Andrews.

0: Sussex Landscape by Avril Coleridge Taylor. Some English sounds there, as played for us by the BBC Philharmonic. That was an all-English affair there. We had English musicians, too. Led by John Andrews. I'm Steve Seal. Do stay tuned.
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0: Here's a little trade secret for you about classical composers. And the truth is, it applies to all forms of the so-called high art form. Are you ready? Borrowing from yourself is perfectly okay. In other words, recycling your own material. It's not just okay, it's encouraged. Painters have done it. Poets have been self-referential. And yes, composers too. Especially when you have a good idea and then very few people hear it. Because, say, you write it for a play that is a bomb. Well, it wasn't your fault. You wrote good music. Why should it go to waste? Got an example from Schubert coming up.
1: BBC News with Roisin Hasty. President Trump has suggested he'll use Congress to fight back against a Supreme Court's ruling which shot down his executive order ending automatic citizenship for anyone born in the United States. The justices voted 6-3. Sarah Smith reports from Washington.
2: Donald Trump signed an executive order to end birthright citizenship on his first day back in the White House for his second term. That was put on hold due to legal challenges, and today's ruling from the Supreme Court means it can never take effect. The justices ruled that it is the 14th Amendment of the US Constitution that's clear that all persons born in the United States are citizens of the United States. That means President Trump cannot reverse this decision by changing the law. He would have to try to amend the Constitution. Yet, in a social media post, he claimed, "We can easily make it up in Congress. No long and unwieldy constitutional amendment is necessary." It's not clear why President Trump thinks he can reverse this decision by introducing legislation.
1: Donald Trump's latest financial disclosures show he made more than $1 billion from his family's cryptocurrency activities last year. The filings show Mr. Trump received more than $500 million from a business founded by his own sons and the children of his special envoy, Steve Witkoff. The Taliban in Afghanistan say they've carried out strikes on targets along the border with Pakistan. Several people are said to have been injured in the attack in Balochistan province. More details from Ambrasan Antirajan.
3: The Pakistani military said it had shot down 4 rudimentary drones along the border in Balochistan province. It warned that it would respond to any continued provocation by the Afghan Taliban. There has been no independent confirmation of the 2 competing versions. On Sunday, Pakistan carried out airstrikes against what it said were militant hideouts in Afghanistan. But the UN in Afghanistan said 28 Afghan civilians were killed in the attacks, including women and children. Pakistan accuses Kabul of providing safe havens to insurgents attacking its forces. The Taliban deny the accusations.
1: Rescue workers in Venezuela have pulled a 3-year-old boy alive from the rubble 6 days after the devastating double earthquake. The UN has warned that tens of thousands of Venezuelans are urgently in need of food and shelter. Here's Will Grant.
4: I heard from somebody from UNICEF today who said that they estimate as many as 630,000 children have been affected by this, made homeless, been killed, their parents have been killed, they might have been injured. Just such a bleak scene when you put it in those terms for the children who are going to need psychological support. Their families are going to need support. On the very basic level, we've seen queues a mile long virtually of people waiting to get food, water, toiletries.
1: World News from the BBC.
5: For Wyoming Public Radio News, I'm Hannah Mersbach in Jackson. Oil and gas companies pay bonds when they lease federal parcels, ensuring they clean up and restore the land when a well is retired to prevent pollution. Wyoming's State Orphaned Wells Program estimates it costs between $5,000 and $7,000 to do that. Rocky Mountain Community Radio's Caroline Giannis reports the Bureau of Land Management wants to reduce the bond cost.
6: The BLM wants to reduce those bonds from $125,000 for an individual lease to just $10,000. Operators that own many wells in one state pay $500,000 in bonds, which would be reduced to just $25,000. Autumn Hanna is with nonpartisan budget watchdog group Taxpayers for Common Sense.
7: Every well eventually stops producing. Every well eventually must be plugged and reclaimed. The question is whether those costs will be paid by the companies that profited from their development or by taxpayers.
6: Orphaned wells can contaminate air and water with oil, gas, and toxic chemicals if not addressed. Critics say the rule change runs the risk of more wells being orphaned across the West. Caroline Yanez, Rocky Mountain Community Radio.
5: Following the deaths of three wildland firefighters near the Utah-Colorado border last weekend, a top federal fire official has strong words of warning ahead of Independence Day. U.S. Wildland Fire Service Chief Brian Fennessy echoed the concerns of other local and state officials and expressed concerns about fireworks.
8: Any human-caused fires, we have to minimize or completely eliminate those because we have enough trouble with the natural-caused fires.
5: The 4th of July is the busiest day of the year for wildfire starts. Prior to the weekend's three deaths, Utah Governor Spencer Cox ordered emergency statewide fire restrictions through the federal holiday. Defending the measure, Cox said it's not about big government, it's about saving lives. This is Wyoming Public Radio.
0: Good evening and welcome into our Tuesday night listening. I'm Steve Seal. Some music to be sung on a summer night by Frederick Delius coming up in about 15 minutes. The singers will do the honors there. Lovely serenade from Yosef Suk and Schubert, the little musical recycling later on. Here's something that is just so delightful, and it's a Bach Brandenburg, but arranged for guitar trio. So you get all the intricacy and all the great motifs in the Bach Brandenburg Concerto No. 3, but there's this beautiful lightness in this arrangement and performance by the Amsterdam Guitar Trio.

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1: To be sung of a summer night by Frederick Delius. Here's the Cambridge Singers, led by John Rutter.

0: Taking a look at Wyoming weather tonight, there's a statewide chance of showers and thunderstorms. It should be windy in Kemmer and Rawlins. Low temperatures should be in the 40s and 50s for most of the state, mid-30s in Pinedale. Tonight's moon will be waning gibbous at 99.5% of full. And tomorrow, slight chance of showers and thunderstorms for some of the state. Sunny in central and northeast Wyoming. Highs in the 70s and 80s. Breezy. Gusts up to 20 miles per hour in Jackson.
1: Here's an example of musical recycling. Franz Schubert wrote music for a play called Rosamunde, which you've heard of. You've not heard of it for a reason, I guess, because it was a dog. It was a bomb. And Schubert wasn't about to let the music that he wrote for it go to waste. And he used some of those themes in two other places, actually, in a string quartet and also in this, his Magic Harp Overture, played here by the Stuttgart Radio Symphony Orchestra, conducted by Roger Norrington.

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0: That is music by the English composer Arnold Bax, his elegiac trio, played there by the trio known as Hat Trick, and they stylize it all in lowercase letters.
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0: Taking a look at Wyoming weather tonight, there's a statewide chance of showers and thunderstorms. It should be windy in Kemmer and Rawlins. Low temperatures should be in the 40s and 50s for most of the state, mid-30s in Pinedale. Tonight's moon will be waning gibbous at 99.5% of full. And tomorrow, slight chance of showers and thunderstorms for some of the state. Sunny in central and northeast Wyoming. Highs in the 70s and 80s. Breezy. Gusts up to 20 miles per hour in Jackson.
1: This is the music of Julia Smith, who was an American composer, lived from 1905 all the way to 1989. Born in Denton, Texas in 1905. This is the string quartet of Julia Smith, played here by the Apollo Chamber Players.

0: It's pretty fun, isn't it? That's from the American composer Julia Smith. She lived from 1905 to 1989. And we heard her string quartet played there by members of the Apollo Chamber Players.
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0: Taking a look at Wyoming weather tonight, there's a statewide chance of showers and thunderstorms. It should be windy in Kemmer and Rawlins. Low temperatures should be in the 40s and 50s for most of the state, mid-30s in Pinedale. Tonight's moon will be waning gibbous at 99.5% of full. And tomorrow, slight chance of showers and thunderstorms for some of the state. Sunny in central and northeast Wyoming. Highs in the 70s and 80s. Breezy. Gusts up to 20 miles per hour in Jackson.
1: Well, here's something from the contemporary Estonian composer Galina Grigorieva. And it is typically gorgeous, as is pretty much everything I've ever heard from her, is In Paradisum, sung here by the Estonian Philharmonic Chamber Choir, led by Paul Hillier.

0: Fantasy pieces for clarinet and piano by the Danish composer Niels Gade. Seung-hee Lee played the clarinet, and we heard Katrin Gisling at the piano. I'm Steve Seal. Thanks for joining me.
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Taking a look at Wyoming weather tonight, there's a statewide chance of showers and thunderstorms. It should be windy in Kemmer and Rawlins. Low temperatures should be in the 40s and 50s for most of the state, mid-30s in Pinedale. Tonight's moon will be waning gibbous at 99.5% of full. And tomorrow, slight chance of showers and thunderstorms for some of the state. Sunny in central and northeast Wyoming. Highs in the 70s and 80s. Breezy. Gusts up to 20 miles per hour in Jackson.

0: It's one of those performances, just can't wait to applaud for the ensemble. That was the Buffalo Philharmonic and conductor Joanne Folletta. They played a triple concerto by American composer Eric Owaisen. And on that triple concerto, three trombone soloists. We heard Jonathan Lombardo, Timothy Smith, and Jeffrey D playing bass trombone. I'm Jalene Kahn. Great to have your company tonight. Thanks for being here.
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0: Like a lot of his music, Franz Schubert never heard that symphony performed when he was alive. It saw the stage just a month after he died. Schubert's Symphony No. 6. On stage was the Royal Concertgebouw Orchestra under conductor Nicholas Harnoncourt on Music Through the Night.
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0: Beethoven's Choral Fantasy, performed by the Swedish Radio Symphony Orchestra and Chorus, along with pianist Ellen Grimaud. The conductor was Esa-Pekka Salonen on Music Through the Night.
1: Good morning. 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
1: Beloved composer John Williams said that what he does is about tapping into the primal part of our minds. He says music is probably older than language. Before we could speak, we could celebrate by moving, dancing, or even beating on a log. Or we could chase our enemy with scary noises. Williams believes that music is an old, old gift and an old part of our humanity. And when it comes to the movies, John Williams taps into that primal part of our minds, and he allows us to see these imaginary worlds and realms with sweeping notes and sometimes terrifying noises.

0: Russian composer Vasily Kalinnikov was well on his way to success, but unfortunately he became sick and died young at the age of 34. We heard Kalinnikov's Symphony No. 1 performed by the Scottish National Orchestra under conductor Neeme Järvi on Music Through the Night.
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0: Romantic Pieces by Antonín Dvořák. Yvonne Fischer conducted the Budapest Festival Orchestra on Music Through the Night. I'm Jalene Kahn. Thanks a lot for being here. It's great to have your company.
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0: Marosek Dances by Hungarian composer Zoltán Kodály, performed by the Budapest Symphony Orchestra. I'm Jalene Kahn. Thanks for being here and happy July 1st.
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0: In its entirety, they were mostly short at that time. Symphony No. 9 by Mozart, Adam Fischer, conducting the Danish National Chamber Orchestra. I'm Kevin O'Connor. 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

0: the Steps of Central Asia, composed by Alexander Borodin. That was Loris Chechnovorian conducting the National Philharmonic Orchestra.
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0: Born in the little Austrian town of Rohrau in 1737, Michael Haydn was one of six children of a gifted and music-loving wheelwright. Young Michael was a talented child, as was his older brother Joseph. He would inevitably follow in his footsteps. At the age of eight, like his brother, he became a chorister at St. Stephen's Cathedral in Vienna. These days, virtually all of Michael's work is obscured by that of his brother, but is it lesser? We'll have an untitled symphony. Michael Haydn coming up. I'm Kevin O'Connor. Good morning.
1: BBC News with Govinda Gill. The United Nations Children Agency UNICEF is warning the twin earthquakes that struck Venezuela a week ago have exacerbated the risk of child exploitation and trafficking if separated children are not quickly identified and reunited with relatives. The charity estimates that 680,000 children require humanitarian assistance across the affected areas. Our Global Affairs reporter is Mimi Swaby.
2: Local charities have documented reports of rescued children going missing. They've also reported adverts online for soft toys that they actually suspect of being a cover for attempts to sell not toys, but children. Activists say Venezuela's current child protection system is designed primarily for individual cases of missing children. They're calling for a new system to cope with large-scale disasters. Transnational trafficking rings operate in Venezuela, and residents of La Guaira fear that traffickers are capitalizing on this tragedy.
1: Police in South Africa say they've arrested more than 900 people during Tuesday's nationwide protest against illegal immigration. Charges range from looting to inciting public violence. Tuesday marked an unofficial deadline set by anti-immigration groups for all undocumented migrants to leave South Africa. Myeni Jones reports.
3: According to South Africa's Joint Security Body, the largest number of arrests made on Tuesday were in the Western Cape. But the authorities detained people across the country, including in KwaZulu-Natal and in the Eastern Cape. A spokesperson for the security forces said 120 marches were held on Tuesday. The majority were peaceful, while 12 turned violent. The South African Defence Force was deployed to central Johannesburg to help the police deal with reports of looting, robberies and violence. The BBC crew also witnessed looting in the informal settlement of Claremont in Durban late on Tuesday night.
1: The health ministry in Spain says there were more than 1,000 deaths attributable to heat in June. More details from Guy Hedgeco.
4: Many of those deaths are believed to have happened during the five-day heat wave which struck the country, and during which we saw temperatures up into the low 40s Celsius or even the mid 40s Celsius in some cases. What was really unusual about that heat wave was the fact that we were seeing those kinds of temperatures so early in the summer, and also that we were seeing those sort of temperatures in many cases not just down in the south of the country, which tends to be very hot in the summer, but also up in the north in the Basque Country, for example.
1: At least five people have been killed and several injured in a fire at an apartment block in the Belgian city of Antwerp. Thick smoke was seen billowing from the upper floors of the 10-storey building where more than 200 people live. Dramatic video footage shows a man clambering from his balcony and through a neighbouring window to escape. Firefighters are going from flat to search for victims. World news from the BBC.
5: For Wyoming Public Radio News, I'm Charles Pelkey. The next generation of nuclear power crossed a major threshold in recent weeks. Two companies successfully turned on new small reactors in Idaho and Utah, and at least one more is on the way. Wyoming Public Radio's Hannah Merzbach reports.
6: Energy Secretary Chris Wright showed his patriotism as he walked onto a stage at Idaho National Lab. He called the media op a nuclear Woodstock.
7: We will look back in history and remember this pivot, not just in America's nuclear energy, but in America's energy.
6: The Trump administration has accelerated nuclear development to meet rising energy demand, including from data centers.
7: 4 decades of near stagnation, and then the industry took up like a rocket ship.
6: To reach a July 4th deadline, the Fed sped up permitting and construction for 10 companies, including Antares, which recently brought a reactor online at the Eastern Idaho Lab, and Valor Atomics, which did so in central Utah. Though these initial tests were successful, nuclear safety experts still worry the quick development could lead to mistakes. For Wyoming Public Radio, I'm Hannah Mersbach.
5: The future of energy is on the agenda of the Western Governors Association conference this week. The Mountain West News Bureau's Yvette Fernandez has more.
8: For the past year, Utah Governor Spencer Cox has spearheaded what he touts as an energy superabundance initiative. It's aimed at making policy recommendations that could streamline energy permitting. This has led to the creation of a Western Transmission Joint Statement of Agreement among a dozen states, including Utah, Colorado, Nevada, Wyoming, Idaho, and Arizona. The agreement encourages collaboration and is, quote, a roadmap for expanding transmission infrastructure across the West. Yvette Fernandez, the Mountain West News Bureau.
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0: As the son of a mathematician, Dmitry Kobolevsky was encouraged by his father to study math and economics. Kobolevsky, though, showed an early aptitude for the arts and started his formal music education at the Scriabin School of Music in Moscow when he was 14. He entered the Moscow Conservatory in 1925, where he studied composition with Nikolai Myaskovsky and earned a full professorship in 1939. Here's one of his better-known works, Kolos Brunnian Overture, Dmitry Kobolevsky, Daryl Ang, and the Malmö Symphony Orchestra.

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1: British composer John Ireland wrote his epic march in 1942 on a commission from the BBC, prefaced by a quotation defining an epic as heroic action of deep and lasting significance. The work is a rousing anti-fascist statement of resilience. The Ministry of Information took it on to boost wartime morale. Here's Epic March, John Ireland, John Wilson conducts Sinfonia of London.

0: There is a slight chance of showers and thunderstorms for parts of the state today. It will be sunny in central and northeast Wyoming, and it's probably going to be windy in Jackson. High temperatures in the 70s and 80s statewide. A chance of showers continues across Wyoming tonight. It will be partly cloudy and mostly light winds. It could be gusty in Rock Springs. Lows tonight should be in the 40s and 50s, and tonight's moon will be a waning gibbous at 97% of full.
1: Henry Purcell worked for a secularized church which had very recently survived the Puritan Revolution. During the Restoration period, in which Purcell wrote most of his music, secular styles of compositions were imported from France and Italy by King Charles II. As a court and church composer, Purcell was obliged to write in these new imported styles. This trumpet tune being a good example, Henry Purcell, Gerard Zapf, and the Bavarian Brass Soloists.

0: Sweet on Galician songs, La Fiesta, Enrique Granados, that was Pablo Gonzalez conducting the Barcelona Symphony Orchestra.
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0: Haydn and Mozart were not contemporaries of Sergei Prokofiev. In many ways, they came from different universes. But the brotherhood of music is a powerful force. Like virtually every musician, Prokofiev was profoundly impacted by both composers. So writing a symphony in their honor was really just a matter of time. He chose his first symphony and the name Classical, which says a lot about the prominence of his elders. We'll have that Symphony No. 1, Classical, by Sergei Prokofiev, coming up.
1: BBC News with David Harper. The United Nations Children's Agency, UNICEF, is warning that the twin earthquakes that struck Venezuela a week ago have increased the risk of child exploitation and trafficking if separated children are not quickly identified and reunited with relatives. The charity estimates that 680,000 children require humanitarian assistance across the affected areas. Our Global Affairs reporter is Mimi Swaby.
2: Local charities have documented reports of rescued children going missing. They've also reported adverts online for soft toys that they actually suspect of being a cover for attempts to sell not toys, but children. Activists say Venezuela's current child protection system is designed primarily for individual cases of missing children. They're calling for a new system to cope with large-scale disasters. Transnational trafficking rings operate in Venezuela, and residents of La Guaira fear that traffickers are capitalizing on this tragedy.
1: Police in South Africa say they arrested more than 900 people during Tuesday's nationwide protest against illegal immigration. Tuesday marked an unofficial deadline set by anti-immigration groups for all undocumented migrants to leave South Africa. Myeni Jones reports.
3: The South African Defence Force was deployed to central Johannesburg to help the police deal with reports of looting, robberies and violence. A BBC crew also witnessed looting in the informal settlement of Claremont in Durban late on Tuesday night. President Cyril Ramaphosa told journalists he wasn't disappointed by yesterday's events. He added that South Africans had exercised their right to protest, that the marches were mostly peaceful, and that things could have been much worse. There have been protests against illegal migration in South Africa's major cities in recent months, with protesters accusing undocumented migrants of worsening the country's high unemployment and crime rates. Protest organizers have vowed to hold marches every week until their demands are met.
1: Amnesty International has called for a peacekeeping force to be sent to Sudan after detailing the extent of crimes against humanity allegedly being committed there. A wide-ranging report by the human rights group said the paramilitary rapid support forces committed numerous crimes and ethnic cleansing during its bloody attack on the city of El Fasher last year. The investigation heard allegations of widespread and deliberate violence, especially against children, including killing, abductions, forced recruitment and rape. At least five people have been killed and several injured in a fire at an apartment block in the Belgian city of Antwerp. Anna Holligan has more detail.
4: Thick smoke was seen billowing from the eighth floor. Dramatic video showed a man clambering from his balcony through a neighbour's window to escape. Police say more than 200 people live in the block in the Linkeroever district. Some residents said the fire brigade arrived within 10 minutes, searching flat to flat for possible victims. Police said it was too early to identify the cause of what was a complicated fire. Some witnesses told a local newspaper that work was being carried out on the roof, but other reports suggest it may have broken out on the ground floor.
1: World News from the BBC.
5: For Wyoming Public Radio News, I'm Charles Pelkey. The Wyoming State Museum in Cheyenne is partnering with the Smithsonian to bring a new exhibit that looks at democracy in America over the past 250 years. Wyoming Public Radio's Ellis Urelli Huff reports.
6: The Smithsonian Institution's longstanding Museum on Main Street program is coming to Wyoming with a new exhibition. It's called Voices and Votes, Democracy in America. It's part of a traveling exhibition program that partners with local museums around the country to combine state and national history. Kevin Ramler is with the Wyoming State Museum.
7: I think it's just a great time with the 250th anniversary of the signing of the Declaration of Independence for us to be looking backwards and kind of see how far we've come as a country, how far we've come as a state, and then hopefully to be looking forward and thinking about where we would like to go in the next 250 years.
6: The exhibit is now on display in Cheyenne until August 8th. It then moves to the Sheridan, Fort Casper, Gillette, Worland, and Powell Museums. For Wyoming Public Radio, I'm Ellis Urelli Huff.
5: Following the deaths of three wildland firefighters near the Utah-Colorado border last weekend, a top federal fire official has strong words of warning ahead of Independence Day. Echoing concerns of other local and state officials, U.S. Wildland Fire Service Chief Brian Fennessy expressed deep concerns about fireworks.
8: Any human-caused fires, we have to minimize or completely eliminate those, because we have enough trouble with the natural-caused fires.
5: The 4th of July is the busiest day of the year for wildfire starts. Prior to the weekend's tragedy, Utah Governor Spencer Cox ordered emergency state fireworks restrictions through the federal holiday. Defending the measure, Cox said it's not about big government, it's about saving lives. And to keep up to date on Wyoming news, check out our daily podcast, Wyoming Debrief. 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
0: Inspired mainly by astrology, not so much astronomy, Gustav Holst originally wrote The Jubilant Peace, The Planets, Jupiter from it, to embody the generosity, nobility, and festive joy associated with the king of the Roman gods and bringer of jollity. Soaring middle melody of Jupiter was later adapted into the famous British patriotic hymn, I Vow to Thee My Country, which Holst named Thaxted after his home village in Essex. Here's Jupiter, the planets, its original form, Gustav Holst, with Yoel Levy conducting the Atlanta Symphony Orchestra.

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0: There is a slight chance of showers and thunderstorms for parts of the state today. It will be sunny in central and northeast Wyoming, and it's probably going to be windy in Jackson. High temperatures in the 70s and 80s statewide. A chance of showers continues across Wyoming tonight. It will be partly cloudy and mostly light winds. It could be gusty in Rock Springs. Lows tonight should be in the 40s and 50s, and tonight's moon will be a waning gibbous at 97% of full.
1: And a happy Canada Day to that great nation. Written in 1967 as a Canadian centennial project, this Canadian folk song suite by Morley Calvert is noted for its lively adaptation of traditional French, Canadian, and Newfoundland folk melodies. Despite being a uniquely Canadian piece, it got a massive international nod rather quickly. It was actually premiered in the United Kingdom at the Royal Albert Hall in 1967. By the Salvation Army's New York Staff Band. So, kind of interesting trio of references there. Canadian Folk Song Suite, Morley Calvert. We have Stephen Chanette and the Hannaford Street Silver Band.

0: Edward Elgar, Froissart Overture. Leonard Slatkin conducted the London Philharmonic Orchestra. I'm Kevin O'Connor. It's yourclassical.org.
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0: BBC News with David Harper. The United Nations Children's Agency UNICEF is warning that the twin earthquakes that struck Venezuela a week ago have increased the risk of child exploitation and trafficking if separated children are not quickly identified and reunited with relatives. The charity estimates that 680,000 children require humanitarian assistance across the affected areas. Our Global Affairs reporter Mimi Swaby has more detail.
1: Local charities have documented reports of rescued children going missing. They've also reported adverts online for soft toys that they actually suspect of being a cover for attempts to sell not toys, but children. Activists say Venezuela's current child protection system is designed primarily for individual cases of missing children. They're calling for a new system to cope with large-scale disasters. Transnational trafficking rings operate in Venezuela, and residents of La Guaira fear that traffickers are capitalizing on this tragedy.
0: Nigeria says it plans to seek compensation from South Africa for Nigerians who've recently returned home following violence and protests there targeting undocumented migrants. Nationals of other African countries have also been leaving South Africa, where large-scale anti-immigration protests were held on Tuesday. Makwachi Okafor reports from Lagos.
2: Nigeria says it is documenting businesses and properties left behind by its citizens who have returned home from South Africa in recent weeks. The acting Nigerian High Commissioner says returnees were asked to record details of their assets, including businesses and vehicles, before leaving. The Foreign Ministry says all claims will be verified before any formal compensation request is made. It stressed that Nigeria has not cut ties with South Africa and both countries are still engaging through diplomatic channels. A third batch of Nigerians were repatriated from South Africa on Tuesday morning. Thousands of foreign nationals from across the continent have left South Africa ahead of anti-migration demonstrations this week.
0: At least six people have died in a fire at an apartment block in the Belgian city of Antwerp. Thick smoke was seen billowing from the upper floors of the 10-story building where more than 200 people live. Dramatic video footage shows a man clambering from his balcony and then through a neighbouring window to escape. Police say the fire was caused by a technical fault on the ground floor. The Health Ministry in Spain says that excessive heat caused more than 1,000 deaths in June. More detail from Guy Hedgeco.
3: Many of those deaths are believed to have happened during the five-day heatwave which struck the country, and during which we saw temperatures up into the low 40s Celsius or even the mid 40s Celsius in some cases. What was really unusual about that heatwave was the fact that we were seeing those kinds of temperatures so early in the summer, and also that we were seeing those sort of temperatures in many cases not just down in the south of the country, which tends to be very hot in the summer, but also up in the north in the Basque Country, for example.
0: Guy Hedgeco reporting from Madrid. This is David Harper in London with the latest world news from the BBC.
4: For Wyoming Public Radio News, I'm Charles Pell. The next generation of nuclear power crossed a major threshold in recent weeks. Two companies successfully turned on new small reactors in Idaho and Utah, and at least one more is on the way. Wyoming Public Radio's Hannah Merzbach reports.
5: Energy Secretary Chris Wright showed his patriotism as he walked onto a stage at Idaho National Lab. He called the media op a nuclear Woodstock.
6: We will look back in history and remember this pivot, not just in America's nuclear energy, but in America's energy.
5: The Trump administration has accelerated nuclear development to meet rising energy demand, including from data centers.
6: 4 decades of near stagnation, and then the industry took up like a rocket ship.
5: To reach a July 4th deadline, the Fed sped up permitting and construction for 10 companies, including Antares, which recently brought a reactor online at the Eastern Idaho Lab, and Valor Atomics, which did so in central Utah. Though these initial tests were successful, nuclear safety experts still worry the quick development could lead to mistakes. For Wyoming Public Radio, I'm Hannah Merzbach.
4: The future of energy is on the agenda of the Western Governors Association conference this week. The Mountain West News Bureau's Yvette Fernandez has more.
7: For the past year, Utah Governor Spencer Cox has spearheaded what he touts as an energy superabundance initiative. It's aimed at making policy recommendations that could streamline energy permitting. This has led to the creation of a Western Transmission Joint Statement of Agreement among a dozen states, including Utah, Colorado, Nevada, Wyoming, Idaho, and Arizona. The agreement encourages collaboration and is, quote, a roadmap for expanding transmission infrastructure across the West. Yvette Fernandez, the Mountain West News Bureau.
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8: Well, happy Canada Day to all who celebrate. I'm Lynn Warfel. It's the 1st of July. Should I say it? I'm just going to say it's my birthday. Yeah. Yeah. Yeah. Canada and I, we're like that. Canada, we're just so close. Anyway, thanks for all the wishes. I don't know how any of you remembered, but thank you so much. And we are going to, without further ado, continue with the Dance of the Shepherd Girl. I wonder if she has a dog. Hugo Alfain's music is played by the Gothenburg Symphony.

0: Wyoming Public Media programming is made possible in part by generous gifts from members of our leadership circle. We'd like to thank Patricia Hayes, Stanford, and Barbara Trachtenberg, along with Brian Donahue, for their leadership circle support.
1: This is the late, I hate to say it, great Andre Watts. And he was, I remember, a friend of mine who worked with the American List Society. She was thrilled when he was awarded the medallion for performances, and especially of music of Franz Liszt, just a couple of years before he died. I think about a year before he died, really. Here he is with the Dallas Symphony and Andrew Litton, Franz Liszt's Piano Concerto No. 2.

0: There is a slight chance of showers and thunderstorms for parts of the state today. It will be sunny in central and northeast Wyoming, and it's probably going to be windy in Jackson. High temperatures in the 70s and 80s statewide. A chance of showers continues across Wyoming tonight. It will be partly cloudy and mostly light winds. It could be gusty in Rock Springs. Lows tonight should be in the 40s and 50s, and tonight's moon will be a waning gibbous at 97% of full.
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0: There is a slight chance of showers and thunderstorms for parts of the state today. It will be sunny in central and northeast Wyoming, and it's probably going to be windy in Jackson. High temperatures in the 70s and 80s statewide. A chance of showers continues across Wyoming tonight. It will be partly cloudy and mostly light winds. It could be gusty in Rock Springs. Lows tonight should be in the 40s and 50s, and tonight's moon will be a waning gibbous at 97% of full.
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0: I don't know why, but there's one photograph of Julius Röntgen, the composer who wrote that serenade, that is all over the internet, and it looks like he's standing in a windstorm with his hands folded across his chest and his jacket blowing out behind him. I don't know where he was, but it's kind of interesting. The Brandenburg State Orchestra playing his serenade. I'm Lynn Warfel.
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1: Boy, if you don't think we can make World Cup connections, if you're a soccer fan, sorry, football. Okay. If you're a fan of the World Cup matches going on, there's one in Seattle today. Yeah, Belgium versus Senegal, match number 82 at Lumen Field, temporarily referred to as Seattle Stadium for the tournament. That is at 1 p.m. Pacific time. So if you're interested, that's what's going on in Seattle. Also home of this band, the Seattle Symphony, led by Gerard Schwartz, Robert Schumann's Overture, Scherzo, and Finale.

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0: 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We want to thank John and Dara Corkery, Krista and Bill Branch, along with Dr. Diane Edwards, for their leadership circle support.
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2: Antonín Dvořák had so many things going on in his life when he came up with the idea for his Symphony No. 7. He had heard his friend and supporter Brahms' newest symphony, No. 3, in 1884, just before Christmas of that year, and he started working on this symphony, No. 7. It kind of all came together when he was considering the political struggles of the Czech nation, when he went to the train station and saw a whole bunch of countrymen from Pest, as he called them, coming to the National Theater in Prague, where there was to be a musical evening to support the political struggles of the Czech nation. So he started right away. He said, I'm busy with this symphony for London. I can think of nothing else. And then he started the slow movement and wrote a footnote in there, which is interesting. He said, from the sad years, referring to his mother's death, maybe the previous death of his oldest child, and those events were in his mind. But there's a broader horizon. He said, what is in my mind is love, God, and my homeland. And a lot of that Czech struggle came into the third and fourth movements. Here's the Symphony No. 7 in D minor with the Los Angeles Philharmonic Orchestra, led by Gustavo Dudamel.

0: Only loosely related to the medieval tale of Robert the Devil. That was Robert the Devil by Giacomo Meyerbeer. The Barcelona Symphony played that dance.
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1: This is a work by Arnold Bax. He wrote this in 1917, of course, while World War I just wrapping up, really, not quite, but causing all kinds of stress and storm in the lives of Europeans. Now, supposedly November Woods is a depiction of nature, but it's also his turbulent emotional state that was coming from the disintegration of his marriage. He kind of asked for it because he was having a love affair with the pianist Harriet Cohen. The piece is not programmatic, according to Bax, but he wants mood rather than painting a picture or telling a story. Here's November Woods with the Ulster Orchestra, led by Bryden Thompson.

0: Yeah, you may not have known a trombone could do all that stuff, you know. The Concerto for Trombone by Nikolai Rimsky-Korsakov with Christian Lindbergh and the Tokyo Kosei Wind Orchestra led by Chikara Imamura. I'm Lynn.
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Masquerade Overture by Carl Nielsen with Herbert Blumstedt conducting the San Francisco Symphony. And if you're in San Francisco, there's a chance you might be able to catch the FIFA game. The United States is playing against Bosnia-Herzegovina later on. Good luck, USA. Also, today is Canada Day, and I have a Canadian composer for you next, Claude Champagne. Here's Village Dance with Yoav Tolmy conducting the Quebec Symphony Orchestra.

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1: If you're a young composer looking for a surefire way of gaining an audience, you can't go wrong with music from your own backyard. Antonin Dvorak did it with his Slavonic dances, just as Brahms did with the Hungarian dances. And Edvard Grieg's example is next. He based Norwegian dances on old Norwegian folk tunes he found in a folk song collection called Mountain Melodies, Old and New.

0: Norwegian Dances by Edvard Grieg, music that's based on some folk songs he found in a collection called Mountain Melodies Old and New. It was Petri Sakari conducting the Iceland Symphony Orchestra. Very good to have your company for some classical music this afternoon. I'm Scott Blankenship. Always good to have your company.
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0: but productions are rare. The long runtime is demanding on the singers, and the sets are large and complex. Opera companies think long and hard before attempting William Tell. The overture is just a half hour ahead. Stay close.
1: BBC News with David Harper. The United States has refused to extend a trade pact with Canada and Mexico without further talks. The trilateral agreement will remain in force even if it isn't reviewed by Wednesday's deadline, but it would be subject to annual reviews. Bernd de Busman reports from Washington.
2: The U.S. decision means that the trade pact will miss out on an automatic 16-year extension of the agreement, which underpins approximately $2 trillion in trade between the countries each year. Instead, all three countries will meet every year to negotiate further changes and begin a 10-year countdown that could see the deal expire as early as 2036. While business leaders across North America called for the deal to be renewed to give the region a competitive edge, the U.S. move to not seek its renewal was widely expected. At the heart of the decision is a U.S. push to introduce sweeping changes to address concerns over rules governing the automotive trade, dairy market access, and efforts to prevent third-party countries, namely China, from exploiting the agreement.
1: Reports from Germany say federal prosecutors have filed charges against a Ukrainian national over the blowing up in 2022 of the Nord Stream gas pipelines. The attacks released record-breaking amounts of methane into the Baltic Sea and left the multi-billion dollar pipelines, designed for transporting gas from Russia to Germany, inoperable. Here's Elettra Naismith.
3: German media say the man charged is a former Ukrainian military officer known as Serhii K. He's alleged to have led and coordinated a team of seven in the audacious attack that led to a global game of whodunit. He's been in pre-trial detention since his extradition from Italy last year. Germany's federal prosecutor has yet to confirm what the charges are, but attacks on civilian energy infrastructure are classed as war crimes under international law. The case is a sensitive one, with serious implications for Ukraine's relations with Germany, its biggest source of European military aid.
1: A court in Sweden has ordered Google to pay close to $2 billion in damages and interest to Klarna for favouring its own price comparison website in search results. The court said it considered Klarna's site Price Runner to have suffered serious damage as a result of Google illegally privileging its own service for years. The payout is the biggest amount ever awarded in a Swedish antitrust case. One of Price Runner's lawyers, Pontus Sherp, said the case set a precedent.
4: This is quite simply a major problem in society today that I think many people have become more aware of. We will likely see more cases like this, and these are issues that will need to be tested in court.
1: The trial has begun in Malta of a businessman suspected of ordering and paying for the murder of a prominent investigative journalist, Daphne Caruana Galizia, nearly 9 years ago. Jorgen Fenech has pleaded not guilty. He was arrested in 2019 on a yacht leaving Malta. Ms. Caruana Galizia was killed near her home with a car bomb. Her murder sparked international condemnation and a deep political crisis that led to the resignation of Malta's prime minister. World News from the BBC. Venezuela's authorities say a number of people known to have died in the twin earthquakes a week ago has risen to nearly 2,300. As hopes dwindle of finding survivors buried in the rubble, the country's interim president, Delcy Rodriguez, declared 7 days of mourning. About 40,000 people remain unaccounted for. Police in New York have arrested two people who climbed to the very top of the Empire State Building. The pair were seen clinging to the antenna of the skyscraper and unfurling a banner which read, "When the power of love beats the love of power, the world knows peace." Shares in the tech giant Meta have surged by 10% on Wall Street after a report said the company was preparing to sell spare artificial intelligence computing power to outside customers. Meta, which owns Facebook, Instagram and WhatsApp, has spent billions of dollars developing advanced AI. At the Men's Football World Cup, England have survived a scare coming from behind to beat the Democratic Republic of Congo 2-1. They'll now face co-host Mexico in the last 16. Our sports editor Dan Rowan was there.
5: Harry Kane rifles it into the top corner England's captain had come to the rescue in a match that reinforced his pivotal importance to the side. Harry Kane's two goals saved them from one of the biggest humiliations in their World Cup history. Their opponents had reached the knockout stages for the first time, and after just 7 minutes they showed why. Brian Sapenga left unmarked and giving his side the lead they'd dreamed of. Their goalkeeper Lionel Mapassi produced a series of heroic saves to defy an increasingly desperate England. But just as panic was setting in, Kane headed a 75th minute equaliser, and then with extra time looming he struck a superb winner from the edge of the box.
1: Dan Rowan in Atlanta. And in the day's second match, Senegal are taking on Belgium. At halftime, Senegal were leading 1-0, and later co-hosts the United States take on Bosnia and Herzegovina. BBC News.
0: Hi, I'm Scott Blankenship. Rather than a pure, scary monster, Franz Liszt viewed Mephisto as a dark and seductive manipulator. A charming, smart, and sneaky demon who uses magic music to trick people into giving up their good morals. So let's see if it works, eh? Here's Liszt's Mephisto Waltz No. 1 with La Pietà, and Angèle Dubois plays violin.

0: We know our dedicated listeners have countless options when it comes to investing their philanthropic dollars. We are honored that Michael Kenny and Anna Moschitsky, Marshall and Veronique Park, along with Joni Rio and Bill Crafser, choose Wyoming Public Radio as members of our leadership circle.
1: The overture from William Tell by Rossini is coming up in less than 5 minutes. After Bluebell, this is part of The Diary of the Bee by Helen Leach. Victoria String Quartet performs, joined by clarinetist John Bradbury.

0: Anytime you get a chance to hear the Los Angeles Guitar Quartet perform live, take it. They always put on a great show. They were the soloists there with the Delaware Symphony Orchestra and David Amato conducting music by Joaquin Rodrigo from Concerto Andaluz. That was the first movement.
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0: Leadership Circle members give to ensure that Wyoming Public Radio will be here today and tomorrow. A special thanks goes to Donald Kirk and Martha Hageman, Larry and Roxy Knopp, and Dr. David Kreis, members of the Leadership Circle.
1: In weather tonight, a slight chance of showers continues across Wyoming, partly cloudy and mostly some light winds. Gusty in Rock Springs, lows tonight should be in the 40s and 50s. Tonight's moon is a waning gibbous at 97% of full. Tomorrow, small chances of thunderstorms from Pinedale up through Jackson and Cody into Sheridan. Smoky in the southeast and sunny skies in central Wyoming, highs in the 80s most places, 70s in the west, and up to 91 in Gillette.
2: 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Johannes Brahms' Serenade kind of sounds like it was conceived for a full orchestra from the start, but it actually began life as a nonet. Brahms scored it for orchestra on Joseph Joachim's advice, and then destroyed the original chamber version entirely for some reason. So what you're about to hear is a rewrite of a piece that no longer technically exists. It's the Allegro from his Serenade No. 1 with the Royal Concertgebouw Orchestra,

0: From the Serenade No. 1 by Johannes Brahms, the Allegro Molto with Royal Concertgebouw Orchestra led by Bernard Heitz.
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0: Armstrong Gibbs spent his career being told music wasn't a serious enough vocation. His father ran Gibbs Soap and Toothpaste Company and pushed him towards a proper British education instead of conservatory training abroad. But Gibbs studied history at Cambridge, and he fit composition lessons in all around that. This is from his Suite for Strings, written in 1958, near the very end of his life, by which point his music had already started to slip out of fashion, shall we say. It's a glimpse of a composer working outside the spotlight, and it's coming up later this hour.
1: BBC News with Moira Alderson. The United States has refused to extend a trade pact with Canada and Mexico without further talks. The trilateral agreement will remain in force even if it isn't renewed by Wednesday's deadline, but it would be subject to annual reviews. Here's our North America business reporter, Michelle Fleury.
2: Crucially, it does not mean the trade deal is about to collapse. What it does, however, mean is that all three sides are heading into what's expected to be a pretty intense round of renegotiations. Some of those talks have already begun, formally between the United States and Mexico and informally with Canada. Now, this decision starts a 10-year countdown. If the three countries can't agree on renewal by then, that's when the USMCA would fall apart. For now, though, expect annual reviews, more tariffs, more discussions, and a long road of negotiations ahead.
1: Reports from Germany say federal prosecutors have filed charges against a Ukrainian national over the blowing up in 2022 of the Nord Stream gas pipelines. The former soldier is alleged to have led and coordinated the attack on the pipelines that transported gas from Russia to Germany. He's been in pre-trial detention since his extradition from Italy last year. The attack released record-breaking amounts of methane into the Baltic Sea and left the multi-billion dollar infrastructure inoperable. Venezuela's authorities say the number of people known to have died in the twin earthquakes a week ago has risen to nearly 2,300. As hopes dwindle of finding survivors buried in the rubble, the country's interim president, Delcy Rodriguez, declared 7 days of mourning. About 40,000 people remain unaccounted for. Will Grant is in Venezuela.
3: The complaint throughout has been that the response from the government has just been too patchy, that there have been earth-moving equipment sent in the wrong direction or sent to the homes that only reflect the wealthiest. The poorest really do feel like they're being overlooked. Nevertheless, it's hard to know exactly how long they'll go on for. Certainly the people I've been speaking to were saying they're just going to continue for as long as it takes.
1: The trial has begun in Malta of a businessman accused of ordering and paying for the murder of a prominent investigative journalist, Daphne Caruana Galizia, nearly 9 years ago. Jürgen Fenech has pleaded not guilty. Joanna Keane has more details.
4: Daphne Caruana Galizia was a harsh critic of the government who'd uncovered networks of corruption in Malta and abroad. When she was killed in 2017 by a car bomb near her home, her death shocked the nation. It also sparked a deep political crisis that led to the resignation of Malta's Prime Minister, Joseph Muscat. In 2019, Jürgen Fenech was arrested on a yacht that was leaving Malta. He denies all the charges against him. Five people are serving prison sentences for supplying the explosives or carrying out the killing.
1: World News from the BBC.
5: For Wyoming Public Radio News, I'm Jordan Geis. The U.S. Supreme Court issued a ruling this week allowing states to ban transgender women and girls from participating in female sports. For the Mountain West News Bureau, Julie Lucchetta has more from one of the front lines of the issue, Idaho.
6: The court ruled 6-3 against two transgender athletes, including a Boise State University runner who challenged Idaho's ban, saying it violated the Equal Protection Clause and the 14th Amendment. Idaho Representative Barbara Ehart sponsored the law and said she was grateful for the decision.
7: This case really truly was about fairness.
6: Paul Castillo is from Lambda Legal, the firm representing the plaintiff in a similar case in West Virginia. He calls the ruling disappointing.
8: Trans students are excluded in certain areas of life.
6: In a statement, Idaho Governor Brad Little called the ruling a historic moment and lauded the state for being the first to ban trans athletes in women's sports. Julie Duguetta, Boise State Public Radio News.
5: Governor Mark Gordon applauded the decision. He said in a statement that, quote, sports bring real value to young women's lives and they deserve to be protected in that space, unquote. Check out the skies on July 4th to catch the Wyoming Air National Guard statewide flyover. The 153rd Airlift Wing will fly two routes simultaneously, lifting off at about 9:30 in the morning and touching down again around 1. The Jackson route departs from Laramie, heading west, then north to Jackson, then back to Cheyenne. The Devil's Tower route departs from Cheyenne, heading north to Gillette and Sheridan, before circling back to the state capitol. In weather tonight, a chance of showers continues across Wyoming, partly cloudy and mostly light winds, gusty in Rock Springs. 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
0: You'll hear two pieces by mid-20th century English composers working in the, quote, light music tradition this hour. Suite for Strings by Armstrong Gibbs is coming up a little later, and next it's Adrian Krupp's traditional hornpipe suite, which feels like sea spray on sheet music. It's also kind of a charming nod to British seafaring tradition and nautical panache. You can almost feel the salty air as you listen to the Royal Ballet Sinfonia.

0: Supporters include Wyoming Humanities, highlighting this month's Culture Grows grantees, ALSA's Community Works, connecting Wyoming artists and storytellers through public art, and the Nicolaysen Art Museum, exhibiting the work of contemporary artists to the community.
1: Hi, I'm Scott Blankenship. Robert Schumann was in Vienna. The love of his life, Clara Wieck, was in Leipzig. And though they were separated geographically, Robert never felt so connected to her emotionally. And the only way to communicate was through letters and songs that they had written for one another. Here's Arabesque with Angela Chang playing the piano.

0: weather tonight, a slight chance of showers continues across Wyoming, partly cloudy and mostly some light winds. Gusty in Rock Springs, lows tonight should be in the 40s and 50s. Tonight's moon is a waning gibbous at 97% of full. Tomorrow, small chances of thunderstorms from Pinedale up through Jackson and Cody into Sheridan. Smoky in the southeast and sunny skies in central Wyoming. Highs in the 80s most places, 70s in the west, and up to 91 in Gillette.
1: 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It's Robert Salter on the podium conducting Guildhall Strings.

0: Finishing up the hour with a little British light music by Armstrong Gibbs. That was his Suite for Strings. Robert Salter on the podium conducting the Guildhall Strings. I'm Scott Blankenship. Thanks for your company.
1: 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KZUW Reliance Rock Springs. And 88.5 FM KUWY Laramie.